truly love somebody, it doesn't matter how far they are. You can wait all your life for them, as they're still living in your heart, your mind, and your soul.

On the 24th of May, 1863, Professor Lidenbrook and his nephew Axel discovered an old parchment within a 12th century volume entitled Heims Kringla, itself a chronicle of the Norwegian princes who had ruled over Iceland. Written in runic manuscript by Arne Saknussemm, an alchemist of the 16th century, it translated, "Descend into the crater of Snæfellsjökull, over which the shadow of Skaftáris falls, before the kalends of July, bold traveler, and you will reach the center of the earth." 2 centuries forward from this discovery, 3 geologian explorers traversed land and sea before they reached the mass of volcanic tufa known as Iceland. Veiled in secrecy, their purpose, to emulate the journey that had been taken by their forefathers 200 years previous. For fear of being followed, their identities were known to no one. And for this reason, as they began their ascent through vast fields of ice toward the magnificent snowy nightcap of the Snæfells volcano, their expectations became inexplicably intertwined with those of unease as they prepared to challenge timeless history. On reaching the tabletop summit, they slowly descended into the crater of Snæfellsjökull. And so began the return to the center of the earth.

The base of the crater comprised three separate shafts which yawned beneath their feet. According to the original parchment of Arne Saknussemm, in the last days of the month of June, the shadow of Scartaris would fall upon the opening they were to enter. They knew from the documentation of Professor Lidenbrook that the central shaft was the one that he had taken. But to their astonishment, as the shadow fell, it cast itself over the westerly entrance. Nature had declared for them a different route. Following a gallery of lava which had created a natural descending staircase, their anticipation heightened at the realization that they had now embarked upon

On reaching the end of the shaft, they entered a narrow tunnel, its calcareous rock walls dating back to the evolution of plant and animal life. Ever descending, they continued through arch after arch, gallery after gallery, their lights constantly reflecting off variegated white and red veined marble, indelibly stamped with impressions of primitive life. As their descent continued, they discovered threads of copper and manganese, whilst displayed within the rock walls, beautiful verdant tints, colored traces of platinum and gold. This, the buried treasure of Mother Earth.

For what seemed an eternity, the labyrinth wove a sinuous and winding path, its spiral descent finally reaching an end as the gallery opened up to become a vast mineral forest, majestically illuminated by phosphorescent light. Stalagmites and stalactites served as prisms from which rainbow-colored beams flew in every direction, simultaneously lighting a pathway through this newly discovered subterranean mineralogical kingdom. It led to an almost perfectly formed descending terrestrial stair.

After successfully negotiating the avenue of prism light, they reached the staircase. Carefully, they began the slow descent into the ever-darkening chasm. As tiredness took hold, the weary travelers found shelter within a recess that nature had carved out of the rock wall as if awaiting their arrival. As they lay exhausted, the ground beneath them began to tremble. Slight at first, the tremors soon increased to terrifying proportions. Huge cracks appeared all around them, and fear replaced bewilderment. The earth cried out in pain as if its subterranean world was about to split into a thousand fragments. The earthquake had begun.

buried alive in their own private chamber beneath the fallen rocks. Their source lights illuminated a fissure in the recessed wall, which had opened just wide enough for them to pass through. Immediately, they were faced with a network of caves, one of which appeared to exude minute traces of natural light. Selecting this route, they found themselves stepping through a walled gallery of hieroglyphic art, a seemingly never-ending pastiche of ancient man and his constant struggle for survival. They knew from Professor Lidenbrook's documentation that on his journey 200 years previously, he himself had encountered a giant herdsman in Earth's inner sanctum. As they strove to decipher the enigma that surrounded them, they realized that having already survived many thousands of years of almost static evolution within this magical kingdom beneath the Earth's crust, it was not inconceivable that this species of man still existed. And it was to his world they had come, uninvited and almost certainly

The dim traces of natural light grew stronger as they continued their journey through the galleried cave. Suddenly, the eastern wall came to an abrupt end, opening out to display a huge ravine that stretched as far as the eye could see. Waterfalls poured from fissures in the rock face, whilst moss-covered walls danced with pinpoints of golden light as thousands of tiny fireflies awoke to this unexpected intrusion. The impression was that of gazing down upon a city at night, dancing beneath the stars. The dance of a thousand lights.

With great care, they negotiated a pathway that circumvented the ravine. Finally, they descended onto a plateau rich in vegetation, where the earth had been constantly fed by abundant waterfalls. Huge palmacites, bound together by complicated masses of creeping vines, grew above carpets of graminiferous plant life. Deprived of the vivifying warmth of the sun, they were colorless and without perfume. Mesmerized by this wondrous sight, they somehow became oblivious to all sounds and movements emulating from within the forest. Suddenly, they were awakened from their inner dreams as the dense foliage walls spread open before them, and they found themselves confronted by a manifestation that surpassed all known human comprehension. In front of them stood prehistoric creatures of the tertiary and duaternary periods. A herd of gigantic mastodons. They, in turn, were marshaled by a human Proteus who stood over 12 feet high. The giant shepherd turned and walked toward them in a slow and deliberate manner. Unarmed and with no place to hide, they remained transfixed as he came within 2 meters of where they stood. Without acknowledgement, he passed them by, his eyes motionless and staring directly ahead at all times. The shepherd had evolved in darkness and without natural sunlight, had no need of sight. His world was without vision.

Continuing their journey around the edges of the forest, they crossed a small natural rock bridge that led them behind a waterfall to the entrance of a small tunnel. At first, able only to proceed on their hands and knees in a lizard-like fashion, progress was slow. But as the downward slope became increasingly pronounced, more and more water poured from the fractures in the tunnel walls, making the cave floor damp and slippery. No longer able to affect their rate of descent, they found themselves rapidly gaining speed as they slid downwards at an alarming rate. Constant buffeting awaited their every twist and turn as they continually drifted in and out of consciousness, hurtling out of control through a maze of underground water chutes. Only the inner earth could confess to knowing their destiny.

Eventually, they found themselves expelled with great force into a fast-flowing river. Exhausted, they clung to passing driftwood. As the waters slowly calmed, a stillness filled the air. And as they viewed all around them, they realized that they had been carried into a vast ocean, stretching as far as the eye could see to an achromatic horizon. Behind them and on each side were enormous cliffs and huge capes. The landscape lit with clear, dry whiteness in the nature of the Aurora Borealis, demonstrating the incredible phenomena of endless daylight. They had discovered the Lidenbrook Sea. A natural tide, governed by the unseen moon, carried them to a shore within a small cove. Huge pieces of driftwood lay scattered all around, whilst beneath their feet, the bones of antediluvian sea reptiles formed a fossil beach. Gazing out to sea, they witnessed translucent fish from a far-gone age leap high above the waves for but a brief second of time before caressing the surface and disappearing beneath the gentle swell of the ocean. Above this playful exhibition, to their stunned amazement, a huge creature, a pterodactyl, flew in ever-decreasing circles, preparing to home in on its prey. Behind them, from a crevice high in the cliff face, the largest prehistoric winged lizard from the Jurassic period prepared for flight, the Quetzalcoatlus. With a huge wingspan measuring twice that of its enormous angular body, it took off towards its predetermined battle zone. Sensing danger, the pterodactyl turned in midair to flee, but the speed and ferocity of the attack had caught the creature completely unawares. Its role as the hunter had now become that of the hunted. As the Quetzalcoatlus inflicted wound after wound upon its hapless victim, large droplets of blood rained into the sea below, forming dark, crimson circular pools, before being hastily dispersed by the waves, eager to destroy all evidence. As the pterodactyl lost its fight for life, it fell to the mercy of the ocean, where, just minutes earlier, the fish it had hunted for food now reversed the roles in nature's play. As the Quetzalcoatlus returned to its refuge in the cliff face, the Lidenbrook Sea gave no clue as to the drama they had just witnessed.

In order to connect with the original documented route, the three travelers were aware that they had to cross the Lidenbrook Sea. Having made a raft, as their predecessors had done before them, they set sail in a southerly direction. As the air grew heavy, the surface of the water became a window of evolution through which angular scaled fish covered with bright enamel could be seen dwelling amongst Pterichthys and Dipterides, the latter being a two-finned fish until then presumed extinct. With the shore no longer in view, they lay motionless afloat the Lidenbrook Sea, with all around them seemingly locked in timeless history. They could only wonder as to what destiny would befall them. As one, they closed their eyes and prayed.